What?

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1: Macklemore, Ryan Lewis, this is 1:04 into 7 o'clock. Martin Garrix, Ed Sheeran on the way this hour. Going to hear from Halsey, Backstreet Boys. Getting it started now on 1:04.

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1: This is 184 Chapel Rowan. Still excited, still set to put on that spectacular evening about benefiting the LGBTQ plus communities as well as trans youth. That's taking part October 21st and 22nd. Halsey now on 184.

It's Bruno Mars. It's 184. Bruno set to be taking over MetLife Stadium this weekend for back-to-back nights of shows there. Olivia Dean, now in the Valley's number one hit music station. It's 184.

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That's Vanessa Carlton. This is 194. Getting set for a busy weekend. It's a good time to get back to the dorms. 194, Storm of the Dorms with you. This Saturday, we'll be at MSUM from 11 to 2. Next Thursday, NDSU from 7 to 10. This is Kalani now on 194.

totally know what you're thinking right now. You're thinking, I bet Y94 is going to play another great song. Yeah, you're right. We are. And here it is.

Olivia Rodrigo, 184, still getting plenty of praise online when it comes to covering the tuition costs for one lucky Alabama college student, and a life-changing gift, as the student put it. Portugal the Man, now on 184.

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Happy Glass Animals. This is 194, getting you into the 8 o'clock hour. Going to hear from Ariana Grande, David Guetta on the way, Bruno Mars this hour, Billie Eilish in just a matter of minutes. Getting into the thing with Sienna Spiro on 194.

Billie Eilish. 1 out of 4. Well, oh, so close to the weekend. And of course, it always kicks off with that Flesh the Format Friday with the Playhouse, Zero and Amy K. Getting your weekend started the right way. Presented by Plaza Azteca bright and early tomorrow morning. Mood now on 1 out of 4.

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0: David Guetta and Ava Max. This is 1-4. Just getting into this 8 o'clock hour. Still Madonna and Sabrina Carpenter. Tame Impala on the way. Dua Lipa this hour. BTS in minutes. Ariana Grande is next on 1-4.
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That's BTS. It's 184. Then maybe some backlash for RM and J-Hope of BTS as the two attended a Chris Brown concert, which has a little bit of a no-no. Dua Lipa now on 184.

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1: 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This is 1 out of 4. Those two got for plenty of VMA nominations as well. Not just them, but Taylor Swift, of course, bringing in plenty of her own. Ed Sheeran now on 1 out of 4.

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15: Two, three. Wait, is this a song with the drums? I'm not-

Rem and Selena Gomez. This is 1:04 into the 9 o'clock hour. The weekend coming your way. Got Gracie Abrams this hour. Taylor Swift, Harry Styles on the way. Got Ray and Minutes. This is Justin Bieber on 1:04.

That's Ray. This is 184. Harry Styles getting set to take over New York with that Madison Square Garden residency soon to get underway. Harry Styles now on 184.

0: Gracie Abrams, 1 out of 4, just getting into this 9 o'clock hour, 21 Pilots still coming your way. Got the Kid Laroi this hour, Eminem, Rihanna, The Weeknd on the way. Summer next on 1 out of 4.
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1: This is 1-0-4. 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
1: This is 1-84 and it's 10 o'clock. Pitbull Neo on the way this hour. You're going to hear from Huntrix, Sabrina Carpenter on the way. Got Akon this hour. Olivia Rodrigo on the way. Shaboozy in just a matter of minutes. Let's kick it off with Teddy Swims. This is the Valley's number one hit music station, 1-84.

That's Shaboozy. This is 1-84. Actually, too, a few weeks back, getting to grace the cover of GQ magazine, talking about a little bit of his style, kind of what he goes with, where it all stems from. You can read more, 1-84.com. 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

That's Akon. This is 1-4. Just getting into this 10 o'clock hour. So the Joe Bros on the way. Bruno Mars, this hour. Going to hear from Pitbull and Neo. Sabrina Carpenter is next on 1-4. You've come to the right.

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0: 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When it comes to the crew of K-pop Demon Hunters, or maybe I should say more Netflix, maybe gonna head to the courtroom as a Christian metal band Demon Hunter is apparently suing Netflix over the name. You can read more at 184.com. Pitbull, now on 184.
1: Me not working hard. 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Or better yet, go to Times Square, take a picture of me with a Kodak. Took my life from negative to positive, I just want y'all to know that. And tonight, let's enjoy life.

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This is 184. This Saturday, we're making our way to the dorms with you. 184 Storm in the Dorms officially starts at MSUM. We'll be there Saturday from 11 to 2. Thursday, a week from today, going to be at NDSU from 10 to 7. This is the Jonas Brothers now on 184.

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Miley Cyrus. This is 184 into 11 o'clock. Noah Khan this hour. Tame Impala on the way. Raven Lanae in minutes. Martin Garrix, Ed Sheeran now on 184.

0: That's Raven Lene.
1: It says 184. Callum Turner recently sitting down with Esquire magazine talking about a wedding to Dua Lipa. What's the plan now for the couple? And he says absolutely priority one is getting the family started with the couple. Dua Lipa now on 184.

0: Benson Boone, 184, just getting into this 11 o'clock hour. Still Olivia Rodrigo this hour, Olivia Dean on the way, Taylor Swift this hour, got Noah Kahan, Gracie Abrams is next on
1: 194. 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

That's no con. This is 1 out of 4, and for Noah, already rolling out dates into 2027, at least across the pond. He's going to have a stop in the United Kingdom, Ireland, and then back at Wembley Stadium in London next July. Pussycat Dolls now on 1 out of 4.

Olivia Dean, 1 out of 4. Summer may be flying by, but the temps continue to look great across the valley. As through the weekend, going to see those highs once again around the 80s. Certainly safe to say it's one of those sunroof kind of days. Nikki Orr, now on 1 out of 4.

Olivia Rodrigo, 1 out of 4. And hey, I am out of here for the evening. Hope you have a fantastic rest of the night. Of course, tomorrow, that Flush the Format Friday with the Playhouse, bright and early, getting the weekend kicked off right with Zero and Amy K, presented by Plaza Azteca every single Friday morning. But I am out of here. Have a good one. Have a safe one. See you back here to kick off the weekend. You've come to the

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was a two to the three to the four. When it's last call and they kick us out the door. 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Tell them drink some.

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17: The pressure is on because I have to pick the first song of the day, and I want Sheryl Crow, but I'm stuck between three.
16: Okay.
17: I mean, and it's probably her major three. All I want to do... Every Day is a Winding Road and Soak Up the Sun.
16: I mean, I think those are, yeah, the three core... That's the Mount Rushmore of Sheryl Crow right there, yeah.
17: Which one do you think is best?
16: Oh, sweet God, I don't know. Soak Up the Sun, maybe?
17: Soak Up the Sun for summery, yeah, thank you.
16: It's got the vibes.
17: Yeah.

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1: Am I trending?
0: Couple things getting some attention today, some nuggets of information. Well, inflation, I guess, has hit the teeth market.
2: What do you mean?
0: The tooth fairy appears to have given kids raises. The average cost per tooth falling out of a child's mouth these days is about $5.84. That's pretty impressive.
2: $5 a tooth? Yeah.
0: Kinda, almost six. Doesn't it make you want to rip out some teeth?
2: I was trying to think. I can't remember how much the tooth fairy would leave for me.
0: I definitely wouldn't get no $5.
2: I have no idea.
0: Maybe a dollar. I think maybe I was getting bucks.
2: I really don't remember at all.
0: You were a change kid, weren't you?
2: No, I think I got bucks.
0: You get Benjamins?
2: Know. I was not getting Benjamins, but I don't know if it was like a couple dollars. All I remember is I had a special pillow for it that was shaped like a tooth.
0: That's kind of cool. That's fun.
2: That's the thing I remember about it.
0: All I know is this keeps going up. I mean, I don't mind applesauce. They can have all my teeth.
2: You're getting rid of them?
0: Yeah.
2: Gross.
0: Trade them on in is what I'm going to do.
2: Gross.
0: State by state. Well, actually, this might help you lose a tooth. America's favorite sandwiches. Something to sink those teeth into before they fall out. Do you have a guess what might be North Dakota's favorite sandwich in a recent poll?
2: Does it have meat?
0: It does. Though, I don't think it's something you traditionally go like, oh, yep, that's a sandwich.
2: Whoa.
0: It is.
2: Whoa.
0: But it's an untraditional choice, in my opinion. You're not getting this at a sandwich shop.
2: Well, I was going to say a PB&J, but since it has meat, you're not getting this at a sandwich shop?
0: I don't think so. Mm-mm. I've never seen it like at the Subway.
2: What does that even mean? I don't know then.
0: North Dakota's favorite sandwich is, and this is kind of unique to us, I don't see this on the map anywhere else, the Sloppy Joe.
2: That does not count.
0: That's what I thought. When I think sandwich, I'm like, ham sandwich, turkey sandwich.
2: I'm thinking deli meat.
0: But that is what won this one over in Minnesota, 5 feet that way. Turkey sandwich, number one. South Dakota likes the BLT. I also feel like it's cheating.
2: But BLT is a sandwich.
0: I guess so. I would, don't get me wrong, I would eat all three of these things right now.
2: So would I.
0: I also, as much as I'm like, Sloppy Joe's not a sandwich, I also read that. I went, it's been a minute since I've had a good Sloppy Joe.
2: We just had some the other night for dinner. So delicious.
0: Wait, you did really? I thought that was some sort of tension in your house in regard to Sloppy Joe's. Did I make this up?
2: No, it's a real thing.
0: Oh, no. You got him to eat one? You got him to eat a Sloppy Amy?
2: No. Wait, let's not call them that. So, the other day, I was asking what he wanted for dinner, and he was doing the I don't care. So, I thought, you know what sounds good? A Sloppy Joe. And I did all this research, because I'm not making my own Sloppy Joe mix. I was going to just buy one of the canned, like, Manwich or
0: gross.
2: Why is that? You're just like Steven. And that's why he won't eat it. But I did all the research. I mean, you buy your own ground beef, and then you just pour this.
0: Yeah.
2: Mix.
0: I thought you were making like, never mind.
2: No, okay.
0: I might be with Steven on this thing. Manwich is nasty.
2: That is literally how you make them. So I look up all these cans, the back of the cans, to find if there's tomato, if there's onion, whatever. I find one that I figured he could eat. Dude makes burgers for himself. Brooks and I ate Sloppy Joe's.
0: He refused to eat the manwich.
2: He refused to eat them. However, he did cook it for us. And he even said, why didn't you just make your own Sloppy Joe mix? I said, I'm going to have to buy all those other ingredients. Like, you need like a tablespoon of Worcestershire sauce. We don't have
0: so
2: a bottle
0: better,
2: or anything. Okay, Steven.
0: It tastes better,
2: and
0: though.
2: I said, next time, if you want that, you go to the grocery store and buy all those ingredients. I needed to be in and out and pick my son up from daycare.
0: Yeah, so you got a can of Manwich.
2: I got ground beef, a can of Manwich, buns. That's all I needed. Three things. How easy. I might have picked up a bag of Doritos, too.
0: Last time I had Manwich, I was absolutely not sober, and it was probably 2 decades ago.
2: Why do people not? I thought it was delicious.
0: Nah, it's just not for me.
2: Okay, Steven.
0: It's like the SpaghettiOs of Sloppy Joe's. Like, there's just better options.
2: But SpaghettiOs are also delicious.
0: Yeah, but it's not. Like, you're not going to go to Olive Garden and get SpaghettiOs, right? It's like on the lesser tier.
2: I mean, I even had the Food Club Sloppy Joe mix, and that was pretty good, too. That might have been better than Manwich.
0: All I know is I wouldn't run around and be calling that a Sloppy Amy.
2: I don't want to be called that.
0: Hey, another scientist going viral this week because they claim they know something about aliens. His name's Dr. Eric Davis, and there's been a lot of these guys the past couple of years with more and more looking at the UFO and alien stuff that's been released by the government. He supposedly worked for the Pentagon's UFO program, and he says that there is evidence that he has personally seen in regard to alien bodies.
3: My name is Dr. Eric Davis. I'm an astrophysicist and a chief scientist in the U.S. defense intelligence industry. I've seen classified and proprietary defense intelligence industry evidence, evidence that the American public and the world have a right to see. That included photographs and documentation of retrieved craft and alien bodies, but I'm prevented from publicly sharing this evidence because of the threat.
0: But I am right now.
3: To my security clearances, employment, and the potential for civil or criminal penalties.
0: So he can't share the information, but I'm going to tell you I have it and it exists, but I can't tell you more.
2: Why is he coming out to say this then?
0: There's just been a lot of talk about it lately, right? I think he's just trying to, he thinks the American public deserves to know the thing he can't tell us about specifically for alien bodies.
2: But why even say that then? Why give us that little tease? Give us more.
0: I want all the teas, what I want. I want ETT.
2: That's what I want, everything. Show me pictures of you with a thumbs up next to it.
0: You know, I think the... If you buy into just kind of like all those sci-fi shows and movies you watch over the years, the whole thing is right, like, oh, we can't tell people because there'll be mass panic and it's going to be the craziest thing. I think if anything, we've been really vetted the past couple of years and it's been proven we can handle anything. There's nothing at this point in a world of global pandemics, robots to think for themselves. Go ahead, tell us there's aliens. We'll just be like, oh, okay.
2: That's
0: and
2: what
0: go
2: I
0: on
2: think.
0: With our life.
2: We'll accept it. And if anything... If we find out that there's aliens and we'll see what they look like, or maybe we have some of their equipment or vehicles.
0: That'd be sweet.
2: If we actually see, I almost think it's going to be a letdown. Like movies and everything else, maybe it makes it look better. And then you're like, oh, wait, that's what an actual spaceship looks like.
0: I think that we are going to have the lamest of aliens visit us, where we're going to be like, that's cool, there's aliens. And then we're going to get to know them and be like, wow, you're a really sucky alien. You're not nearly as cool as one of the movies.
2: That's what I think. I think it's going to be kind of like a disappointment. So just let it out.
0: Like,
2: tell us.
0: The alien equivalent of pilgrims. We'll kind of be like, oh, cool. So... what do you got? They'd be like, we got this nice ship. It's called the Mayflower. What do you think? Cool.
2: That would be.
0: We all get alien smallpox. It's going to suck.
2: No. Why are we going to another pandemic after this?
0: I'm also almost convinced that they brought Manwich here.
2: They didn't. It's so good.
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1: Late Night Bites.
2: After living here for 6 years, Prince Harry and Meghan Markle are leaving California and moving back to the United Kingdom. Yeah, and while they're in the UK, Harry and Meghan will officially remain non-working royals. As opposed to the working royals who spend their days not working. An alcohol company in Tennessee just introduced a new Pringles-flavored vodka. It's better than Lay's-flavored vodka, where the bottle is filled with mostly air. I heard that a middle school in Kentucky is under fire after sending students home with AI-generated materials, including a map that said Oklahoma and North Dakota. I'm a little worried because the principal said they fixed the mistake and just added South Dakota.
3: Let's go!
4: 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Your throwbacks

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Our cliche costumes, ineffective disguises, and sad, sad wigs have languished in boxes since last year, just waiting for us to put them out again and hope against hope you'll buy them this year. 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That's the Halloween Superstore, where your lack of inspiration meets our same old in a big empty building reeking of despair. 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

0: the church.
1: You're in at a Playhouse Flush, the Format Friday, 194, setting the bar in a couple of minutes while the stories makes you go like, well, at least that's not me. But one of your other favorite things first. I'm sorry it took this long to get to it.
2: Oh, come on.
1: You're welcome in advance. Is dad jokes.
3: Jokes so crummy that you're not sure they're funny, or if you only laugh because he sometimes gives you money. They're so bad jokes, kind of sad jokes. They can only be dad jokes.
1: Say, Amy.
2: Yes.
1: What do you call a crabby deer?
2: A crabby deer? Mm-hmm. I have no idea.
1: A sourdough.
2: Mmm. Yeah.
1: That originally was a deer's favorite sandwich made out of, and I was going to say sourdough, but I changed it.
2: That's actually pretty good.
1: What is the name of that girl standing in the middle of the tennis court over there?
2: What? I don't know.
1: Mmm. That's a net.
2: Stop. That's pretty good.
1: What do you call a wine hangover?
2: A wine hangover?
1: You've had them.
2: I have no idea.
1: The Grape Depression?
2: Mmm.
1: Oh, hey, I was wandering through the grocery store the other day.
2: Yeah,
1: I was eavesdropping on the produce's conversation. What did the one pumpkin say to the other?
2: I have no idea what a pumpkin said.
1: Oh, my gourd. You look amazing.
2: That's good.
1: Oh, my gourd.
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3: No matter what's going on in your day, in your life, you're going to hear this and say, I'm happy that's not me.
2: Ugh, what's the only thing worse than getting like a ticket, like a parking or a speeding ticket?
3: Getting more tickets?
2: I'm getting one when you're already dead.
3: How does that even happen?
2: So this story's getting some attention. A 54-year-old woman in New Zealand, she had a heart attack, and for all intents and purposes, she was dead for a bit. A stranger nearby jumped into action, performed CPR. They managed to get her going enough that the ambulance came. Everybody got to the ER. She was okay.
3: Okay.
2: That's good. It's truly remarkable. They thought she was a goner, okay? So she survives, though, and then she finds out that while she was having her heart attack and she was laying there and the stranger was saving her life, her meter ran out. So she got ticketed while all this was going on.
3: No way.
2: So she beat death, went to go retrieve her car, and during to the minute when she was laying on the sidewalk dead, this is when that went on that car on her windshield. So basically, she's appealed the ticket. And she looks like she can get out of it because they're like, well, you were dead at the time, so there's really not much you could do.
3: There was nothing she could do. And then even when they revived her, it's not like she's like, wait, before you take me to the hospital, put a quarter in.
2: Oh, God, please. So, you know, you might have a tough Friday, sure, but just be glad that you didn't manage to get a ticket while you were dead.
3: She better get out of that. That makes me so mad.
2: And that's a pretty valid reason. Like, why didn't you put any more money in the meter? Well, I was dead.
3: I literally couldn't.
2: I'm alive now, but I wasn't.
3: Yeah.
2: So.
4: Coming up next.
2: 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And today's TRQ. 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This could be at home, this could be at work, this could be a lot of things. What is the most expensive mistake you ever made?
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3: If you work Monday to Friday, you are a victim of the greatest quality hustle that has ever existed. The weekend. The weekend. You think it's good, don't you? Friday night rolls around, you feel blessed. That's how utterly they make your work week. They make it so unbearable that Friday hits and you're like, oh my God, what a treat. I have just under 48 hours to tend to everything that I was too dead in my soul to tend to all week long. And I get to do it hungover? This is tremendous.
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0: It's Spy House Y94 on this, a flush, the format Friday, your picks absolutely all morning long. Just pulled this TRQ moments ago out of the box of totally random questions. What is the most expensive mistake you've ever made?
1: I feel like there's quite a few.
0: You make a lot of spending mistakes?
1: Well, I think like from wrecking vehicles, things like that. Or
0: what vehicles?
1: The Y94 car.
0: Oh, no. Yeah, I know. I do. I was just trying to bait you. Yeah.
1: Well, who thought it was a good idea to give someone a vehicle with a jet ski attached to it, even though I was terrified and warned everybody I have never driven with anything attached to a vehicle and I had only got my license a few years prior? You guys said, go for it, while traveling in a state that I had just moved to and I had no clue where I was going.
0: Sometimes you just gotta let Baby Bird fly, M.E.K.
1: And you did, and I wrecked the car.
0: And sometimes Baby Bird falls and get eaten by a fox.
1: But I would say one of the most expensive ones, and it kind of affects my mom more, when I dyed my hair black, I was in high school, and I naturally, as a redhead, the roots would come through, so I'd have to dye black again, or else it would look so bad with any outgrowth. I had black hair for a while, and then I wanted to go back to my natural color, and trying to do that and strip the black out, that got kind of pricey.
0: Seems like that'd be a thing.
1: And it's a process. Like, it doesn't happen all at once. So it was multiple salon trips, and that kind of got pricey. Finally, we got to my natural color. Things were great. And your girl bleached her hair, and I went blonde, and I think my mother wanted to kill me.
0: Do you ever think you should bring back emo, Amy?
1: I don't think I could go black hair again. That was too much. But maybe with the fall coming, maybe I'll add some different colors, go a little darker, not too dark, or maybe just add some more like reds or orange. I don't know. Add something.
2: A little pumpkin spice.
1: Yeah, exactly.
0: You ever make a spendy mistake?
3: Well, this one was at work. A number of years ago, I was a police officer, and I was going to a call, lights and sirens. Deer popped out in the middle of the road. So I'm like, usually, you know, you just hit the deer and let the brush guard in the front of your car take the damage. Well, I'm like, oh, I could probably sneak around him. Well, I hit the gravel, ended up going into a fence and costing $6,300 in car damage. And then I had to go to the hospital because I hit my head on my window. And so I, of course, had to get checked out, and then that cost more money.
0: It's so sad, too, but, like, never is there been a more crabby-looking boss than when he hears the phrase, workman's comp, like, every time.
1: Oops.
0: You ever make a really expensive mistake?
1: Someone said I left my purse on top of my car while loading groceries and drove away. My wallet, AirPods, sunglasses, cash, everything fell out of my car.
0: No.
1: Or fell out of the purse. I found the purse on the side of the road about 2 miles away. The only thing left inside was a coupon I had. Stop.
0: Hey, but at least you still get that coupon.
1: I mean, and you don't even know where everything would have fallen.
0: There's no way, yeah.
1: Yeah, slowly it could have happened. It happened all at once and just kind of went everywhere. I bet you things had to get ruined.
0: You know, it was the slow burn, too. So it's like the whole trip.
1: Yeah.
0: What was that expensive mistake you made? Could be work, home, whatever. 237. It's called text voice memo of the Playhouse.
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0: before you go, there's something I want you to have.
1: Oh, it's beautiful. But wait a minute, isn't this?
0: Yeah, yes it is.
1: But I thought the old lady dropped it into the ocean in the air.
0: Well, baby, I went down and got it for you.
1: Aw, you shouldn't have.

0: On this, a flush, the Fort Man Friday, 194, rolling through this totally random question. What is the most expensive mistake you've ever, ever made?
1: Someone said mine was buying a used Jeep on Facebook Marketplace because it was such a good deal. The guy selling it said it just needed a little work. Within 6 months, I had put almost $10,000 into it. Transmission, brakes, electrical issues, then the air conditioning died. I basically put so much money in this car and it was actively falling apart.
0: Yeah, are we sure it doesn't need all the work? A lot of work.
1: Someone said Las Vegas. That's the answer. Just Las Vegas.
0: Yeah. That can be a mistake. You got yourself a very expensive mistake you've made.
2: Children?
0: Your expensive mistake is your kids. Well, I certainly hope either the kids or baby mom ain't nearby.
2: You sit next to me in the car.
0: Enjoy your weekend on the couch, buddy.
2: That's why I buy comfortable couches.
1: Why would you call them a mistake? You could just say they're the expensive thing.
0: Yeah.
1: Someone said, I got mad at my boyfriend and threw his phone into the lake. We ended up breaking up 3 weeks later. So when I think about the relationship, I mostly remember that I had to pay $1,000 so he could replace his phone.
0: Yeah, but I bet it felt good at the moment. When you're throwing that in there, you felt so good.
1: You know, sometimes though, when you do something wild like that and the minute like it releases from your hand, you're like, no. I should not have done that.
0: Part of you still proud, don't you?
1: Yeah, I mean, the fact that you had to pay to replace it, that stinks.
0: This could be a work thing. It could be a relationship thing. It could be at home. But what is that thing you did that was a very expensive mistake? 237, it's called text. Hi.
3: At my last job, I had to do the order for the truck, and I accidentally ordered 25 cases of cookie dough instead of just 2 cases.
0: Uh-oh, just like a little clerical error or what?
3: I accidentally typed it in the computer wrong. I had it in our hard copy correct, but the computer is the part that actually gets sent in. So I actually hit 25 instead of 2.
0: You know what, though? I wish more mistakes were, we have too many cookies. Yeah.
4: The number one hit music station. Y90.

0: Flush, the Format Friday, 194. Now, some of these are maybe making you feel better about yours because some of them are pretty ridiculous. What is the most expensive mistake you ever made? Some of these are nuts.
1: Someone said the most expensive mistake wasn't made by us, but we got a brand new four-wheeler and they took it out. They lived out in the country and they rode it hard like it's supposed to. Well, the tire that was supposed to turn, something popped out and it could have killed us. Turns out the company put the thing in backwards. They could have had a hefty bill, but luckily we didn't pay anything and got a discount and no one died. Someone else said, I bought a house without realizing how much everything cost after you buy a house. Inspection was fine, so I thought we were good. First year, new water heater, dishwasher, tree removal, garage door broke, basement flooded. I thought the down payment was the expensive part.
0: What was that spending mistake?
2: Got in an accident with a work vehicle one time.
0: Were they just like, well, you're not going to be working here today?
2: No. I still worked that night, but I wasn't able to drive no more.
0: What kind of vehicle was it? Was it like a fancy one or?
2: Ambulance company.
0: Oh, yeah. Boy, you could probably destroy a lot of stuff in an ambulance. Oof.
1: Stop.
0: Can you imagine?
1: No. Was there anyone in there?
0: Oh, I didn't even think of that.
1: Someone said my most expensive mistake, ignoring a tiny water spot on my ceiling. I kept thinking I'll deal with it next weekend. Turns out the roof was leaking. There was mold. Part of the ceiling had come down. The brown spot ended up costing us over $12,000. And someone else said, bought concert tickets from someone online, sent the money, found out at the gate they were fake.
0: That stinks. Sucks. You make a spending mistake. Sounds like yours is similar to the last guy's.
3: Hi. I'm a paramedic, and one morning I went to pull the ambulance out of the ambulance bay for a call, and I totally smashed it right into the building.
0: And then they said, somebody call an ambulance. Oh, wait, it's here. Never mind. At least since you're on your way to the call, in your instance, we know for sure nobody was in there already.
1: Someone said, I backed my brand new truck into my own garage. Not another car, not a pole, my own house. I had owned the truck for 9 days. Truck damage was almost $6,000, and the garage door was another two.
0: And like, you can't blame anybody but yourself on that one.
1: Someone said, I accidentally typed an extra zero when I was paying a contractor. I meant to send $4,500, and I sent $45,000. Luckily, my bank put a hold on everything and investigated it, and I did get it back.
0: Have you ever had that garbage when you're trying to just do your credit card real quick and you're like, I'm going to put in this amount or I'm going to put in the minimum payment and you actually are like full balance.
1: Yeah. No! Whoa, how'd that happen?
0: Nobody makes phone calls and sends emails faster than that person that's like, please, God, no, I can't do this. Like, literally can't.
1: Sometimes when you have to like add like 0.00 or whatever, that gets me messed up because I'm like, wait, this is the cents, right? Because I'm not putting these extra zeros in there.
0: Really don't mean to do this.
1: Yeah.
0: Coming up next, plenty of more Flush the Format Friday picks. And it's kind of funny because we're talking about, you know, expensive mistakes moments ago. Well, in a mailbag situation on the way, you could argue that Isabel's worried about making maybe an expensive mistake, ironically enough. Stupid stories on the way, too. I would say Elliot has the you can't say that edition of Stupid Stories. It's next.
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3: And today, a little exhibition of, things that we're maybe thinking, but you can't actually say out loud. Some having to do, for example, with the start like parenting. As many parents will tell you, it's not a magical, mystical ride by any stretch. There are ups and downs. And as one mom stated, which is now going viral, her favorite parts may be a little shocking when it comes to parenting.
4: What's your favorite part of being a mother?
5: When they left for college.
6: Life became easier.
4: Your favorite part of motherhood is when all of us left your house?
5: Mm-hmm. We love our children, but not randomly, okay? We say, oh, my children are home. None of that bull.
4: When we were home, was there a favorite moment?
5: When you all were sleeping?
4: When we were home and awake.
5: I don't think it ever occurred to me.
4: You have not liked one part of being a mother?
5: Absolutely.
4: Well, happy Mother's Day.
3: Thank you. I mean, like I said, some of those things you can't quite really say out loud. We move to another one, which, again, we probably know to be true for some reason. It just gets viral every time someone, speaks it out loud, and that's that a scientist claiming the government is hiding bodies of alien races.
7: My name is Dr. Eric Davis. I'm an astrophysicist and a chief scientist in the U.S. defense intelligence industry. I've seen classified and proprietary defense intelligence industry evidence that the American public and the world have a right to see. That included photographs and documentation of retrieved craft and alien bodies, but I'm prevented from publicly sharing this evidence because of the threat to my security clearances, employment, and the potential for civil or criminal penalties.
3: I mean, it's, again, I think it's, we always thought that would be something that would be, like, more shocking when it came out, like, hey, aliens are real. But now we're just like, cool, dude. You go back to, scrolling Instagram. Stupid stories. Always a click away. 194.com. Mm-hmm.

0: It's Playhouse, Y94.0, and Amy K with this, a mailbag situation.
1: We just got a letter. We just got a letter. We just got a letter. Wonder who it's from.
0: All right, what do you think of this? My parents are upset with me because I decided not to go to college this fall. I'm not sure what I want to do yet. I might go someday, but I just not interested right now. So I told them what I'm going to spend all my grad money on. Some of the money they gave me to start college is to get a nose job. They're losing it. I've been living with this oversized nose my whole life, and nothing would make me happier than to look like other people for once. I'm tired of hearing, oh, you're so beautiful, but that nose. Can you? Who says that?
2: Yeah, who says that?
0: Could you ask people, and yourselves especially, if they've struggled with something like this and how to deal with it, and is that a poor use of that grad money? Can I get a nose job with that grad money if I'm not going to college right away?
2: So I can give you, I know this isn't comfort in numbers, but I'm going to give you comfort in things that I wanted to change. I've wanted to change my nose before because someone literally told me, if you broke your nose, it would look better.
0: What monster said this to you? Were they being funny? They thought.
2: No, it was an actual woman said this to me, and I brought it up to like some of her other friends, and they said she probably said that not meaning to sound mean because she broke her nose, and she claims that when it healed better. And so that's why she, like, says it to people.
0: Well, she sounds like a
2: but
0: jerk,
2: but it's how,
0: man,
2: she words it. She's like, you should break your nose, and you'd look so much better. Okay.
0: What a B. That's an awful thing to say to somebody.
2: She never liked me. I had known her for a while. Then I started dating Steven, and she knew Steven. She was even weird when we first started dating, and then she only, I think, started liking me because she's like, oh, this is a serious thing.
0: Oh, so she had to like you.
2: Yeah, she had to like me. But, so I've been there too. Also, one time, I claimed that Brooks and I really don't look alike. Yes, he's my son, but he is Steven's twin.
0: He does look like a little Steven.
2: I was looking down at something, so I had some double chins, and someone said, oh my God, I actually see the resemblance. Now, you guys both have the same double chins.
0: What in the crap? What mean people
2: do
0: you know?
2: People are rude, I am telling you. So, yes, there are things
0: Why
2: that I have wanted
0: coming
2: to change.
0: At you like this? That's
2: so much so
0: mean.
2: That I went and had a consultation about getting
0: no
2: injections into my chin so I can do like where they add the injections and it kind of would like lengthen. And I still want to do it. I got to reach back out to Wellness District.
0: You don't need to do
2: so
0: nothing.
2: I want to do that. Yeah, look at all the hate I get on social media, people being rude, okay? So yes, I've been in your situation where you want to get things like this done. However, you just graduated. I don't know, do you want to waste that money on that? Or you have money, like how much are we talking? Can you put it in for other good use? Like a down payment or something?
0: Oh, there you go. Yeah, I don't know how much we're talking. I mean, obviously, it's a sizable amount because I don't think that's a cheap surgery, right? We could look up the average real quick. Is that rhinoplasty? Is that what that one is? Also, really mean name, considering. You look like a rhino. Like, that's not very
2: is
0: nice.
2: That where it comes from, though?
0: I've just decided that's where that comes from. So there's three sources of money you mentioned. Grad gifts.
2: Yes.
0: Right? And your own savings and money your parents gave you for starting college. I think two of the three are fair game.
2: Which two?
0: Your savings, I think you can use how you want. The grad gifts, I mean, that was money because you graduated.
2: Yes,
0: not for
2: it's a gift.
0: Anything, right? So that's a gift. The money where your parents were like, here's money, go enroll at NDSU. That, I think, might be a problem. I don't think you should use their money for that unless they've given the green light on that.
2: Nose job surgery, anywhere from $6,000 to $15,000.
0: Okay. So I think that probably, unless they're on board, you shouldn't use their money for that, especially because it sounds like you might eventually go. So if you're just taking a year or two off, well, that money should then be used for that eventually.
2: I actually agree with that. I think gift money,
0: whatever.
2: Game. The money you've saved, game. Put it towards that. But their money where they're like, this is for college, because it did come with stipulations. Mm-hmm. They said, this is for college. Maybe you say, you take this back, and when I'm ready to go, or you put in a different account, you have to do something like, don't use it. They're going to be so mad. And then they might not help you out again in the future. Oh, man.
0: Well, let's say you have a couple and one of their parents is like, here's $10,000 for your wedding. And then the engagement gets called off. You're not keeping that $10,000, right? Like the money was for that. I see you trying to decide how you can keep that money. The money was for that.
2: Yeah, but you're heartbroken now.
0: I'm so sad.
2: You should be able to keep it. Could you imagine? Gift. Broken engagement and now you have to return a lump sum of money.
0: Broken that's engagements.
2: That's a sad analogy.
0: Broken bank accounts, broken noses. We're all over the place. So she's going to take at least a year or two off, not super high on going to college right now, wants to use grad money, her own savings, and money that was meant for the first semester for a nose job instead. Can it be done?
3: I have five kids, and I would tell my oldest daughter, who's now 20, if you don't want to go to college, save money up, invest it. Maybe invest it in gold, and then 5 years from now, she might have enough money for a whole facelift. But I wouldn't do anything until she gets a little bit older and actually knows what she wants.
0: I'm not sure what would get a stranger reaction, though. You walked into the room and said, hey, you know this thing that I've always been self-conscious about? I'd like to fix it. Or I'm going to invest all this money in gold.
2: Agree.
0: Versus the two, get the nose job.
2: Someone said, my concern is she might be saying, I'm not going to college now, but what if like 6 months from now she decides she wants to go? Well, now she has the nose sitting on her face. And she has to take out some student loans. I would save that money from her parents until she knows for sure what she's going to do.
0: Now, I know, Mom and Dad, you gave me this money because you thought I was going to college. But have you recently looked up the cost of a bushel of soybeans? I say we invest in the soybeans.
2: Every time I hear that, I think of the commercial.
0: Michelle Fischbach doesn't even know the cost of a bushel of soybeans. This is a political ad from like 6 years ago.
2: So long ago.
0: Makes me giggle all the time. Still think about it.
2: I don't know why they thought that was such a selling point.
0: It makes me so happy.
2: Michelle Fischbach doesn't know.
0: I hope to meet her sometime just so I can ask her.
2: She, I think, is still in government work.
0: I think so, because the name's familiar.
2: Yeah.
0: I wonder, do you think she keeps up on soybean costs?
2: She must now.
0: Probably. What do you think about this nose job for the grad money?
4: I think a lot of parents live vicariously through their children, and I would agree, honestly, as somebody who went to college, that college can be a crock of you-know-what. I think that they make you bigger promises than sometimes you'll ever be able to fulfill. But if that's her gut feeling, and that's probably doing what she feels that she should do right now, and later on down the line, maybe, sounds like maybe her parents are pushing her to do something that they want her to do.
0: Okay, so you don't like her, you know, getting forced into college right now. I don't think, I mean, she didn't say no. She's going to take at least a year or whatever off. That's what she's just not ready right now. I don't think that's uncommon.
2: Someone did say, I took a gap year after high school and everyone thought I was taking a year to figure things out. 5 years later, I still hadn't gone to college. Life happens. If she knows she's not going right now, I don't think she needs to leave that money untouched forever. Maybe save half of it for future school and half towards surgery.
0: I've always been envious of the people that took the gap year. I think it's a super fun idea. Sometimes I want to take an adult gap year. Tell the boss.
2: That would be nice.
0: See you next year.
2: Someone said she should live at home, work at least 40 hours a week, save that college money, and when she has the cushion and enough money to pay cash for the surgery, go for it.
0: Grad money. She doesn't want to go to college right now. She wants to use her savings, her grad gift money, and money that was meant for her first semester tuition, I believe, for a nose job. What do you think?
5: I think it's very important that you look nice, because you're going to meet your mate in college. And if you don't, you may be single for a while. So it's better to get the nose done. You look good and you look forward to seeing somebody that you like and they'll like you.
0: So you like the idea of her getting the nose job before college.
2: Find
0: so
2: love.
0: She can find a husband. You know what? I'm glad you called.
2: Someone said, I got $3,000 for college when I graduated. I ended up taking a year off, spent most of it on traveling and shopping. Worst decision ever. Ended up going to community college, had to work two jobs to pay for everything. I'm not saying not to get the nose job, but you need to think about future you if she's going to be mad at present you.
0: I would like to see if that sways the opinion of your parents if you try to slide in. Hey, like, listen, and let's talk about potential, you know, future son-in-laws. You'd be better looking if I get this taken care of.
2: I don't think they're going to care.
0: No, I don't think so either. Yeah. Hello.
6: Say she does meet somebody and she gets married. They have a kid. The kid pops out with a beak that looks like it belongs on a
2: Oh, my God.
6: Vulture. Now she's got to tell her husband, hey, this isn't the nose that I started with.
2: You don't think she would? I think if I had any sort of surgery, I would tell. That just like gets brought up. Hey, have you ever had surgery before? Actually, yeah, I got my nose done. You want to see what I looked like before? Yeah, this has literally, you're going into future kids now. You're nuts.
0: Let's say you had something like that done and you showed somebody the photo and you're like, yeah, no, it was a crazy difference. And they said something like, oh, yeah, good thing you did that. Would you still be kind of offended? Because I would be.
2: If
0: Even
2: your
0: though that's
2: future
0: not what
2: partner
0: I look like. Yeah.
2: Said that?
0: Like, ooh, if that was the right call, get that taken care of. Wouldn't you be so hurt?
2: Yeah, absolutely.
0: Like, oh, I never would have been with you if that's what you look like.
2: I think if
0: met.
2: Anything, they should have said, you looked beautiful then, too.
0: See, that would be the right move.
2: Yeah.
0: I think we're getting a lot of the same for you, Isabel. A lot of people don't mind the idea, but I think that we're all in agreement that it's weird to use your tuition money for that. The grad gift money, your savings, have at it, man.
2: Yeah, I mean, someone even said the people who gave her the money for graduating, I think, would be totally okay with it. It was a gift, but I wouldn't use the parents' money for it.
0: I realize I maybe just said you have better friends and relatives than I did, because I think about what I got for grad gifts, and like, other than a couple of like random, maybe like Target gift cardy type things, I don't think I got anything cool. I certainly didn't get enough to get any sort of elective surgery.
2: I mean, that's the thing too. I think if anything, I got maybe like a couple $100.
0: Yeah, maybe
2: like,
0: at best.
2: Nothing. Mm-mm. Nothing where it's like, wow, look what I could get. Actually, did I buy a laptop?
0: Well,
2: I don't remember.
0: Then you did okay if you pulled in a laptop.
2: I don't remember when I got the laptop, though. I think I had it for school.
0: I told you what I walked out of there with. I got, like, luggage.
2: Suitcases. Well, you could have sold that, man.
0: Nothing says, get out of our house. Like, here's some suitcases to put your S in. Get out. That's what happened in my house.
2: I lived at home for a long time.
0: Yeah, didn't get no luggage, huh?
2: I didn't. Well, they helped move me to Fargo, but that was it.
0: You know what? Maybe you did have it worse off. Mine only forced me to move 4 hours away. They made you move states.
2: States away.
0: They're like, we're going to hold out for an offer to get way far away from here. Now, there's weird products out there. A lot of those ads seen on TV things. People are like, who spends money on this? Some of the weirdest products available right now. Should they even exist? It's after Fallout Boy.

0: It's Playhouse on this, a flush, the format Friday, Y94.0, and Amy K got around in the morning after, not too far off, one of those fun nights before that then, got awkward the next day. First, I think we call this one, should this even exist? Now, all of us have been maybe up really late, you watching an infomercial, maybe some stupid shopping network ends up on television, you could be in a waiting room and that's all that's on, you're like, well, fine, I'll watch this. You see that really dumb product, and sometimes you're like, maybe I do need this.
1: Is it Flex Seal? Where he, like, fixes a boat?
0: You know, it is. And I've used that for stuff.
1: Does it
0: work? Actually pretty good.
1: Yeah. There's nothing I need to fix, but I've wanted to buy it just in case. Because they sell it, and they make it seem amazing.
0: Does it make you want to just, like, poke holes and stuff to seal it?
1: Just to use it. Yeah, I just want to buy it to use it.
0: No, I used it actually to cover up a little bit of rust on an old vehicle.
1: And it worked?
0: It worked pretty good. Well, it worked good while I still had the vehicle. Should this exist? These are actual products that are available right now. Kind of bizarre ones, though. Do you think this should exist or should it go away? The selfie toaster. It is a real custom toaster that burns an image of your face onto toast.
1: What am I supposed to say? Is it real or not?
0: No, it's real.
1: Oh, I know
0: should
1: it's real.
0: Should it exist?
1: Yeah, why not? That's so cool. I love that. Imagine your kids.
0: With, like, mom and dad toast?
1: No, I think their own faces.
0: Everyone. Oh, okay, yeah.
1: Oh, Mom, look, my face is on there.
0: I refuse to believe that if you owned a selfie toaster, that you would put any photo in there first besides your own.
1: Absolutely, it's going to be my face.
0: It'd be Amy Toast.
1: You eat that mommy toast, Brooks.
0: I feel like you would make Steven eat that Amy Toast every day.
1: Yeah, I left a breakfast out for you.
0: Don't forget the crust.
1: Ew. I hate crust.
0: How about pizza scissors? Is this a genius invention or should it not even exist? Forget the pizza cutter. It's actual scissors so you can just cut the pizza.
1: I saw this video on TikTok of this mom who's like, life hack when you have kids. You buy one giant slice at Costco and you cut it up into bite-sized pieces for all your kids. And she uses scissors and she brings like the scissors with her to Costco. I think it's a genius idea.
0: That is way too much pizza for most kids. So yeah, that is a smart move.
1: And she just cuts it into bite size and like splits it up in little cups for the kids.
0: So I'm asking you if this should exist, but I know you're going to buy this before the end of the next. We probably won't even be playing a song again before you've ordered this.
1: Share it, please.
0: Have you heard of Fundies before?
1: What are Fundies?
0: Underwear for two. It is a giant pair of underwear designed for two people to wear at the same time. They have four leg holes for people to sit and cuddle and be as close to each other as humanly possible.
1: You have to face each
0: Fundies.
1: Other. You are facing each other.
0: Would you want some Fundies?
1: You are front to front in these.
0: You're getting you some Fundies.
1: Where are we wearing them?
0: I don't know. Where would you wear them? I feel like you'd sleep that way.
1: I can't. No.
0: You're not buying no Fundies?
1: I'm not going to buy Fundies. But can I tell people, if there's others like me out there who are like, wow, those sound interesting. You know what you should get? Me undies, and you can get matching underwear with your partner. I love me undies. I guess you can literally do matching underwear with anyone. You just buy the same pair. But these are like, there's female ones, there's male ones, they're all different types, cuts, and I love them.
0: If you're asking if I will wear Playhouse underwear with you every day, the answer is yes.
1: I don't know where we're going to get custom matching.
0: Just throw a little Playhouse logo on there.
1: I actually know someone who's selling some logos.
0: How about a motorized ice cream cone? It's just a spinning ice cream cone, so you just stick your tongue out and it just, there's no licking. It just does it for you. You just keep your tongue out.
1: That's so lame.
0: I feel like it's a dumb one. That should not exist.
1: I don't think it should exist either. Also, ice cream cones are trash. They taste like styrofoam.
0: Now, these last two ones are golf products. And one I think you would absolutely use, one I don't think you would.
1: Is it your face on a ball? Because I already got those for Steven as
0: definitely
1: a gift.
0: Not, no.
1: Okay.
0: What if he lost those? And they're just
1: Wait,
0: out there somewhere.
1: They're like our engagement picture, too.
0: Sad. You know, if you lose golf balls all the time, man. Like, there's no way he's going to be able to keep all those. Maybe they're on a desk or something? Does he take them golfing?
1: Yeah, he went golfing. I'm pretty sure he used them.
0: So there's Amy balls all over town.
1: There's not.
0: Amy balls, Amy crust. It's all over the place. This one's called the Euro Club. Basically, it is a golf club so that you can pee into it. Probably only works for men. While you're out golfing, if you have to pee, just pee on the top of it. And it goes like down the pipe.
1: And into what? A collective?
0: Yeah, you have to empty it.
1: Why are we doing this and why aren't we just going in nature? That is disgusting.
0: Seems more practical than peeing in this golf club.
1: And then you're carrying that around.
0: Yeah.
1: Either way, I think you're going to get indecent exposure on the course.
0: Can you imagine if somebody's like, hey, can I borrow this club real quick? And they lift it up
1: Ew.
0: And it spills.
1: Or it's like, why is this club so warm?
2: Ugh.
1: That should not exist. No.
0: This one I could see being in your home. The potty putter. Basically, it's a miniature putting green that is, it builds, like, fits around your toilet, and you can practice while you're going poo.
1: That's how you're going to get hemorrhoids. You got to be careful with how much time you spend on the toilet.
0: Why were you in there for so long? I was in the middle of a game.
1: This is ridiculous. This is a real potty putter. Like, it is like, it reminds me of those mats you put in front of your toilet that are, yeah, like, kind of round. Yeah. And you could just move it all around wherever you need to. You want the hole to be.
0: Remember when we were putting carpet on toilet seats?
1: Gross.
0: What different time that was.
1: Gross.
0: Mm. Here's what's coming up next. Your Flush the Format Friday picks all morning long. The morning after in a couple of minutes. Basically, she had a fun night before, but then the next morning went, yeah, what have I done? It's next.
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0: It's a Flush the Format Friday, 1 out of 4, your picks, 0 and Amy K in the Playhouse, and about 5 minutes. Would you agree with this theory? Because we will get into it. You probably have at least one person in your life that gives you the eaten icks. Their table manners, their way of eating
1: Multiple.
0: Is just so nasty. You can't stand them.
1: You know I don't like mouth sounds.
0: I even know the people, in fact.
1: Yes, there are certain people that I cannot eat around.
0: So eating icks, who has like the worst table manners of anyone in your whole life? We'll get into that momentarily. First, though.
2: Fun nights turned into awkward mornings.
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2: This is The Morning After with The Playhouse.
0: I was talking about those fun nights before that become a little awkward the next morning. And Erica, you got a morning after story today. Start at the top.
4: So I met this guy on a dating app, and we went out and had drinks. And it was really a great date. We clicked, and he's cute and really funny. We ended up going back to his place that night, and I stayed over.
0: Okay.
4: And, yeah. Everything was fine until the next morning. When I was getting dressed, I noticed something hanging in his closet, and it was a Spider-Man costume.
0: Okay. So, like a Halloween costume or what?
4: No. It was like an actual movie quality cosplay. Like, I'm thinking, like, did I just go home with Tom Holland or something?
0: So, it was like a really nice Spider-Man costume.
4: Yes. Like, not those cheap Halloween costumes, like an actual really, really nice texture. And he noticed that I was looking at it, and he was like, oh, if you like that one, I have more. And I was like, more? And he goes to his closet, and he actually has a Power Rangers suit and a Captain America suit as well. Both of them insanely realistic. He's just like, turns out he's really into cosplay.
1: At first, I thought like the realistic Spider-Man was like, okay, he just like splurged and the movie just came out, and so he's like getting ready for Halloween. No, this is like his thing.
4: Yeah, this is like his thing. And you know, like I love a nerd. Nerds are cute, but I think full-on cosplay might be where I draw the line.
0: So that was probably a one-night stand for you. You don't see yourself hanging out with him anymore just because of these costumes?
4: Yeah, I don't think it's going to work out, because right after he handed me a costume and he wanted me to be Black Widow.
0: Oh, and so about the time he wanted you to dress up, you're like, I'm good.
4: Yeah, I just did what any adult would do.
0: And put on the costume.
4: I smiled and actually called the Uber. Got out of there.
0: He's going to have to find a new Black Widow.
4: Yep.
0: Oh, you just left him there. You widowed him.
4: Oh, no.
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0: It's Fly House on this, a flush, the format Friday, Y94-0 and ABK. So the theory is this, if I'm understanding this article properly, we all have at least one person. At least one. Could be relative, coworker, neighbor, I don't know. Somebody in your life that you're around them on occasion when they're eating or drinking something. And you can't stand them. They give you the eaten icks. They have just the worst table manners you've ever seen, or their way of eating is so repulsive to you, you can't stand it. Whether we're talking bad table manners or just eaten icks, who in your life is this person? I say we call them out.
1: My stepdad. He is so sloppy when he eats. He eats like he's never ate in his life, like he's been starving for days, and he's finally getting food again.
0: I'm choosing to believe the Tasmanian devil is your stepfather.
1: And then he, like, smacks his lips so loud, and he slurps. He's just a very animated eater. And so when I go home for the holidays or anything like that, I really don't want to be in the same room when we're eating.
0: I think if you're going to eat that way, you should eat in the garage.
1: I think I've told you the story. The sound of people eating, it fills me with rage, whether it's slurping, gulping, smacking your lips. I could hear swallowing. I don't like any of mouth sounds. It really upsets me. My sister's friend was so bad. I took her food from the table and put it outside and said, if you're going to eat like an animal, eat outside.
0: Oh, jeez.
1: It was so gross. She had no manners.
0: To be fair, because one of your ears is kind of, isn't it? Like, so for you to be able to hear it, it must be pretty loud and pretty annoying.
1: I'm deaf in my left ear, yes. I need to get a hearing aid.
0: So I'm thinking they must have pretty bad
1: That's how
0: sounds.
1: I think. If I can hear it, it has to be bad.
0: How loud is it to everybody else then?
1: That's, yeah.
0: You're eating ick. Who is it in your life? Do they just got bad table manners or what is it? Who is this person? And how they eat is just so gross to you.
2: This is so sad because I dated this guy who was awesome in every way. But definitely my ex, it's a licking fingers thing. He would do it like after everything he ate, not just like, okay, maybe if it was wings, fine. And then you could use those little wet naps. But no, it was everything. It was, oh my God, after bread, he would put his hand in the bread basket after licking his fingers, which was the worst part, okay? Because if it's a communal plate and you're going to put your hands in after licking your fingers, that's disgusting. That's a no-go. I think that's when I decided I was going to break up with him.
1: Like, but you'd be like sharing appetizers, and he'd eat it, lick his fingers, and go back in?
2: Yes. It's like the cardinal rule. You cannot do that.
0: That is nasty. It's yours now.
2: Yeah, it was the worst. So that relationship ended after the breadbasket incident. But yeah, it was disgusting, and that was a total turnoff. So you can't lick your fingers after eating everything, like even mashed potatoes. Well, who does that?
1: Stop. I hate that sound. Gross.
2: And then, yeah, it's not good. Not good.
0: Appreciate it. Bread basket, I mean, that would be icky. I could handle that better than, like, have you ever seen that person, or maybe it's like at a relative, a barbecue or something, where there's a bag of chips, and you're like, I'm not eating that bag of chips. Because you just watch them as they, like, licking the dust off their fingers. Like,
1: and then put their hands back in.
0: You know what? I'm good on Doritos. I'm okay.
1: Can I tell you what I mean, there's no one that I think it would upset because, like, it was my family, my parents and sister or brother. And then now it's Steven and my child. But if I have a bag of pretzels, I like to lick my finger and then, like, put it in the bottom of the bag and get the salt.
0: You monster.
1: And I keep going back. I would never do that if there was a bag of chips here or, like, a bag of pretzels at work. But in my own home, I feel comfortable enough to do that.
0: So even though Steven and your little baby don't want to be eating your finger spit.
1: My son is not eating pretzels.
0: I mean, he's not too far off from a dot, man.
1: Maybe soon, but right now that's a little too crunchy.
0: Babies should come out of their mother and immediately have a suckling on a dot's pretzel. They're delicious.
1: They're too young.
0: The baby's born, they're like, all right, you're ready to suckle, and you think something else is going to happen. Stick a little dot in there. Welcome to the world.
1: I think this person means finger licker, but I mean, I'm not sure. They said my grandma's also a finger, and she has to touch everything. We'll get pizza, and she has to remove every piece of pizza, and she licks her fingers while doing it. Ew, ooh. You touch all of them, and you lick in your finger, like licking the grease off and retouching them again. Don't do that.
0: I'm going to wash my hands. Just listen to this conversation. Someone in your life that gives you the date, not dating ick, the eating ick. It's very different. Maybe it happened while you're dating, though. That eating ick, that real bad table manners. They do something nasty when they eat. Who is that person?
3: Some will never know the struggle of trying to flip through that giant binder to change CDs while driving.
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0: Plush, the Format Friday, 1-84-0 and Amy K in the Playhouse talking about those eating icks. Somebody in your life probably, whether it's the way they eat or their table manners, just gives you the ugh when they're eating. Who is it? What do they do?
1: Some of these are like grossing me out. Someone said my husband, without a doubt, he'll eat spaghetti like he's trying to inhale it before someone's going to take it away. He'll twirl it, but it will be a huge forkful, miss his mouth. He starts slurping up the noodles. There's always stuff hanging out of his mouth. Our six-year-old actually said, "Daddy, use your manners." And someone else said, "My dad is the loudest chewer on the planet. Whether it's chips, it doesn't matter. It's always crunch, crunch, crunch. And he waits until there's a quiet part of the conversation, it feels like, to take the biggest bite possible." And someone said, "My mom's boyfriend chews with his mouth open and watches video on his phone full volume while we eat. So dinner at their house is smack, smack, smack, followed by TikTok. I had to stop going over for Sunday dinners."
0: Ugh. Table manners real bad. For whatever reason, they give you the eat nicks.
2: I would have to say my coworker.
0: Okay, why are they so nasty?
2: Okay, so one time we had this work dinner at this really nice steakhouse, and my coworker decided to pick up his steak with his hand and just eat the entire steak like that.
1: Stop. I thought he was like trying to be funny at first or something, but that's how he ate it?
2: Yeah. He was eating it like he was eating a pork chop at a backyard barbecue.
1: Oh.
2: It was disgusting.
0: You know, that's going to get some eyes. Also, like, what have you ever eaten before? Like, how starving are you? Like, let me eat that this way. Grody.
2: And it got worse because my boss had to finally say, like, "Hey, we have knives. Like, use maybe one of those." And his response was, "This is faster," and continued to eat that way.
0: The more concerning thing is that, unless I misunderstood, I feel like you insinuated that would be a proper way to eat a pork chop. She said he ate it like he was eating a pork chop. I wouldn't eat a pork chop that way either.
1: But, like, you've never grabbed a cold pork chop from the fridge and you've, like, just taken a little bite out of it?
0: A little leftover action, maybe.
1: I'm not a fan of pork chops, but I've seen people do it. Someone said, "My teenage son, he treats the dining room table like a trash can. He'll eat a taco. There's lettuce, sour cream, cheese, pieces of shells everywhere. When he's done, it's such a mess. I don't even understand how he can make such a mess. It looks like he doesn't even get any in his mouth." And another person said, "My roommate scrapes her teeth on her fork, sends chills down my entire body. She does it with every single bite. I've tried wearing headphones while eating. I can somehow still hear her."
0: And you get someone that gives you those eat nicks, the bad table manners, something like that?
3: Okay, so it definitely has to be my father-in-law, unfortunately. He's great, and we love having dinners, family dinners together all the time, but he chews with his mouth wide open, and it's not even loud. It's just, like, very wide. It could be anything. It could be, like, something like chicken soup, whatever. It just has, like, this really wide motion, and I don't know if I'm the only one who notices it, but it's really, really distracting, and it's gotten me, like, self-conscious about the way that I eat, so I'm never, like, comfortable eating anymore around them, but yeah, that I would have to say it's my father-in-law, unfortunately.
0: Do you think anybody would actually sit down and be like, "Listen, you're disgusting," or are we just going to let him do this forever?
3: I mean, it's been, like, I think he's been eating like this his whole life, and I don't know if anyone's ever already told him, but at this point, I think it's, like, too far gone.
0: Yeah,
3: it's kind of like that, like, elephant in the room, but I've talked to my husband about it, and he doesn't really notice it, which is kind of weird.
0: I feel like maybe he's just immune to it over the
1: years.
0: That's
1: what I think. Yeah. You've been around something so long. That's why he doesn't notice it. Someone said, "My brother-in-law, the worst. He has no idea when to stop talking. He'll be in the middle of chewing something and suddenly decides that's the exact moment he needs to tell you a 10-minute story. You can't understand half of it because there's food in his mouth. No one interrupts him because we're just hoping he's going to swallow." And another person said, "My best friend, when she eats soup, it's so loud. I didn't even know soup could be that loud. We can't get ramen together anymore."
0: It's so bad. They're just like, "Yeah, I'm sorry. I can't even eat this
1: I'm
0: with you any longer."
1: I'm assuming it's such like a loud slurp sound. Joel D with energy drinks, he slurps it around the edge of his can and it drives me nuts. It's like he purposely comes in the 194 studio and just slurps his drink and then leaves.
0: We think he's doing that just to bother you then?
1: 100%, because every time I call him out, I'm like, that's so gross, stop, and he and walks out.
4: See you tomorrow with my next one.
1: Yeah.
0: Well, in this world where it's pretty commonplace to have access to your partner's devices, you have passwords, this, that, and the other, there's a way to still hide things, and you maybe have never thought to check, that's maybe hiding in plain sight on the phone. Two songs from now on this, a Flush, the Format Friday. It's 194.

0: whisper. It's the Playhouse. Hi, 194. So this is a safe place, okay?
1: What's going on?
0: So in this day and age, it's pretty commonplace. If you're in a relationship, you have access to each other's devices. You probably know their codes, their passwords, all the things, right?
1: Passwords, location, everything.
0: And if you were a little bit like, oh, let me just make sure there's nobody, different woman texting, you're going to go look at the text. So in there, you might go look at the recent calls, something like that.
1: Recently deleted. That's where you need to look.
0: Oh, there you go. But there's one that I'm reading about here that might be hidden in plain sight a little bit. And you maybe want to go ask about, check about. Do you have any hidden folders that you would prefer nobody sees?
1: Like
0: you personally.
1: On my laptop?
0: Just in general, whether it's we're talking your phone, whether we're talking hidden notes, whether we're talking on your computer there.
1: So at one point I had a hidden note that I did not want Steven to see, but I thought he's never going to check my notes. So I did like title it grocery list or something so he wouldn't look, but it was my vows. Because I worked on those for a while.
0: Now that's a sweet one.
1: Yeah, so I had my vows hidden. But now it's still in my note thing, but like if he would go into my notes, it literally starts with like the first, he would be able to tell it's my vows.
0: So while it's looking like it is commonplace now to have access to each other's devices, you have probably a pretty good idea of their passwords, this, that, and the other, all their codes, their pins, things like this. What is also commonplace is most people have some sort of hidden note or hidden folder. And it would be their preference. Their partner doesn't know it exists.
1: So they're hiding something. Can we just pause? Did I have a stroke or did everything just go off in the studio for a hot second?
0: Yeah, our power just glitched. So I don't know if it shows up on the other end of the speaker. But
1: you literally were just talking like nothing happened.
0: That's what
1: you do. I was staring at you.
0: Showbiz, baby.
1: I get it's showbiz, but it scared me for a second.
0: Honestly, there's been times where I'm like certain that we've gone completely off air, but I'm like, we're just going to keep going because when it turns on, we're going to be in the middle of something.
1: You know, I was thinking of other receipts, and but what about non-romantic things you have hidden?
0: Yeah, I mean, it doesn't have to be romantic by any stretch of the imagination. It's stuff that you've chosen to hide. Like, I don't want anyone to see this on my phone, my nude. I don't know.
1: Because I have I wouldn't say it's hidden, but no one else would access it. And it's called Hold On, and it's whenever any coworkers send me anything wild. It gets put in this folder in case I need to build a HR case.
0: Oh, that's nice.
1: Yeah. The last one
0: saved. Can I just search zero real quick? Do you mind? Just want to double check. See what else in there.
1: There's no you.
0: Oh, thank God.
1: But it's mostly just one person.
0: Okay. I have guesses.
1: Yeah.
0: I have guesses. You have a hidden folder that nobody knows about. Would you be honest enough to tell us what's in there? Because like I said, it's a safe place.
2: Yeah. I absolutely have a hidden folder. It's full of pictures of basically every guy I've ever dated or hooked up with.
0: That's an interesting little library to keep.
2: I mean, first of all, they're just like freely sent willy-nilly. I have things that I didn't ask for, and I'm like, you know what? I like keeping receipts, so I have the folder. It's just I'm married now, and it makes it sound so much worse, but I like don't look at them or use them for anything. It's just, I don't know, I don't want to delete like an entire chapter of my life. I don't know. But my husband can absolutely never find that folder.
0: Yeah, well, especially because it sounds like a lot of it's like sausage fest.
1: And I just imagine like this is like many, many years from now. You're like at eventide and you're like, I remember the good old days.
3: I used to be quite the looker back in my day. Look how many wags I got texted.
1: I had a rump in the hay.
3: And they were all unsolicited, too. I never asked for them. They just sent them to me.
0: What's in that hidden folder you prefer nobody ever sees?

0: Lush, the Format Friday in the 194 Playhouse. What is in that hidden folder nobody knows about, and what is in there?
1: Someone said, I have screenshots all the time. My mother-in-law has accidentally texted me something meant for someone else. It's nothing terrible, but I know way more family gossip than I'm supposed to. And someone else said, I have a hidden folder called receipts. And it's literally screenshots of arguments I've had with my husband over the last few years. Not because I'm planning revenge, but because he'll say, I never said that. And I say, oh, really? And I'm able to pull it up.
0: Here I was sitting here going, it's probably actually her receipts. It's good around tax times, what that is.
1: Someone said, I have a secret folder of baby names. My husband and I are done having kids, but I can't stop looking at baby names. There's like 47 names in there for children that will never exist.
0: Sad.
1: It is sad. I have a list of baby names, too.
0: For kids that might exist.
1: Maybe.
0: Maybe
1: yeah.
0: Someday might. Possibly.
1: I mean, they all started from when Brooks was born, but I keep adding.
0: Just keep them going?
1: Uh-huh.
0: Well, it says something, though. It means it's in the cards, possibly.
1: There's a chance. I'm going to tell you right now, I am not pregnant, so let's just clear the air.
0: Anything you
1: I
0: go,
1: am
0: everybody?
1: Not.
0: Yeah, me neither, actually.
1: Okay.
0: Yeah. Hidden folder, what's in there?
2: So, I do. I take screenshots when my husband and I get in fights over text. And I probably look like a psycho if anyone ever found it, because it's just like messages of him yelling and saying things. And I'm not trying to divorce him or anything. I just like save them because, you know, I feel like I need evidence to win that future argument when he says, I didn't say that.
1: Yes, you did, buddy. Right here. I have the screenshots.
2: Exactly.
3: Well, as you can see on February 4th, 2022, you did in fact say that. Ugh.
2: Yes, I've done my homework. And here's what's coming out.
0: Well, it is a Flush the Format Friday. For decades, we roll back the clock. Decades with your favorite throwbacks to 237. It's just call, text, voice, memo with those. And maybe appropriate on a Flush the Format Friday, because when it comes to everything, a lot of times what is old is new again. There is a little tidbit of men's fashion, and I would say that it's heyday.
1: It's making a comeback?
0: It's pinnacle. Its top point was about 10 years ago.
1: 10 years ago.
0: It looks like it's coming back. I want to know if we like that it's coming back.
1: 2016.
0: Yeah, about 2015, 2016. This was at its peak, and it has to do with your peak.
1: What?
0: I'll make you wait. Think about it. It has to do with the head. We'll do it next.
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0: is a Flush the Format Friday, 08 ABK with the 194 Morning Playhouse. Now, all things, trends, fashion, whatever, looks, they kind of, it's secular, right? What is old is new again, and the one that had its probably its peak of popularity about 10-ish years ago, there's a theory that it's coming back. What do you think about, fellas, sporting the man bun again?
1: I saw a video the other day of a guy who had such luscious, long, amazing hair. And it was just so beautiful.
0: So do you, granted, not everybody can pull it off, I don't think, but this is the case for all trends.
1: Some people look
0: dirty. Do you think that it's a look that you'd like to see more of? Would you like the resurgence of the man bun? Because it was all over there for a little while.
1: My brother rocks one.
0: Has he since, like for the past decade, has he been man bun guy? Is it a newer thing?
1: It's kind of a newerish thing for like the past couple of years. He's kind of the one that looks dirty with it.
0: So,
2: if we're being honest.
1: Let me see if I can find a picture.
0: Credit where credit is due. If you're able to actually grow one, good for you. I could not participate if I wanted to. That is just not only is it more hair that I think I'm capable of growing, but it's specifically in the spot where I can't grow any. So I couldn't sport the man bun.
1: What is the name of the male wig?
0: Toupee?
1: A toupee. What if there was like a man bun toupee?
0: I would try it just for like Halloween or something, but I don't think that anyone wants to see that every day. I don't think it's a look that would look right on my face. I think I think I have a face that looks right as a bald man. I don't think even with hair now would seem wrong. It would just be wrong.
1: You would never do the man bun, even with a toupee.
0: You pay it and order it and ship it here. I'll give it a try.
1: Thanks.
0: I'll give it a concerted effort. Is there really man bun toupees?
1: There has to be. I mean, I don't know. I made that up, but I'm assuming why would there not? Man bun.
0: That's something you can buy.
1: Man bun wig. Oh, my God. Some of them look so bad. Like, they look terribly fake.
0: Yeah, I think it's probably a no for me. But maybe a quick Playhouse poll, since apparently we're trying to bring it back. Do we like the man bun? Are you a guy that pulls it off? Are you happy you have it? I mean, how long have you had it? Is it a consistent thing? Are you a lady that's like, God, no, don't hit on me if you have a man bun? Are you so attracted to the man bun and just even hearing it's coming back as you salivating?
1: I think it's a hit and miss. Like, some people can pull it off, but there's still a good amount who can't, and they try to rock him.
0: Well, I know there's a person in your life you find to be about the epitome of manliness, the most attractive person you know. If your husband was like, I am going to grow out my hair and I'm going to have a man bun, your feelings.
1: I don't know. I do want him to. I've asked him before if he would ever, how long he would grow his hair out and if he would grow it, and he won't. He doesn't like long hair, so I don't think he would ever do it. I could not imagine him with a man bun. I also think we would, like, fight over hair ties.
0: Midlife crisis Stephen wants a man bun. Are you excited?
1: Sure, if he wants it. But that's what I'm saying. We're going to fight over hair ties because I only have so many. Every time I get them, I lose them. So when I have them, they're like treasure, and we'd fight over them.
0: Listen, spend about 30 seconds in my living room. You'll find plenty.
1: Bring them to me, please.
0: House. It is awful. We excited the man bun's coming back. 237, it's call, text, voice memo. Same numbers, by the way. For those Flush the Format Friday picks, your picks all morning long. Could be a song we played a couple years ago, forever ago. Could be a pop song, a rap song, a rock song. Heck, we play a country song for you. There's no limits on a Flush the Format Friday. It's 807 with Faith Hill, The Way You Love Me. 194, Flush the Format.

0: 8:10 in the morning, Playhouse 194.0 in ABK. On this, a Flush the Format Friday, brought to you by Plaza Azteca. As always, your picks all morning long. The Man Bun making a bit of a comeback, but are we excited?
1: The only man bun that I think sexy is if you're under like 23 years old and you're rocking a great body and you're at the gym working out. I mean,

0: at work. Some people can't really. Someone said hated the man bun. I still hate it. Everyone I see with it gives me the ick.
1: See, only Jason Momoa can pull this off.
0: Oh. I feel like, yeah, he is one that
1: sure
0: can rock it.
1: There you go.
0: And he still looks good with it down.
1: Well, and, you know, look at him. You're not going to tell him he can't pull it off. Nobody's going to get in his face.
0: No.
1: Man bun making a comeback, supposedly. Do you think it's sexy? You like this?
2: I actually really enjoy the man bun, but you have to be the right type of guy to pull it off. Like, you have to be the right person, you know, you have to have the right personality, but it also doesn't hurt if you're physically fit. I mean,
1: there it is.
2: Fat guys cannot pull off the man bun. It just doesn't work.
1: You know what? It sounds so mean. I might disagree. Like, I would, let's say I could grow hair. All of me does not suit the man bun look. But if you're like ripped and you look like Jason Momoa, it overall complements the look.
0: That's what I think, it has to fit. And that's what someone said. I like the man bun if the rest of the guy looks like he knows what he's doing. Long hair, beard, flannel, absolutely. Greasy little bun, no thank you. Someone said male here. The man bun never left. I have one right now. My girlfriend loves it. My mom hates it. My coworkers call me samurai. You can't please everybody.
1: Do you think it's like one of those, it's not unlike some facial hair stuff. Like, when you've made the choice to have it, it's got to stay, because if you ever get rid of it, people are like, where's your bun?
0: It would look weird, like a baby seeing you without facial hair. Ooh, you're a different person.
1: Your head looks naked and cold. We got to buy you a hat, is what we got to do. A mailbag situation momentarily from a member of the Playhouse family that's had something offered up to him, but he basically wants to know, can I say no to this? And what would be a polite way to do so? It's after Ace of Base, All That She Wants, Flush the Format Friday, every Friday on Y94.

0: mailbag situation today with Playhouse family member Adam. Now, there's certain things that people ask you to do, and it's supposed to be a real honor, right? But every once in a while, you're like, no, I don't want to do that. And being in someone's bridal party, huge on that list.
1: Yeah, I mean, it's pricey.
0: It's a commitment, and then it's kind of weird when you're not, like, super close to the person. He says this, I recently got asked to be a groomsman in a wedding, and I'm wondering if you guys think it would be a jerk move for me to say no and how to do so in a polite way. I know the guy, and I like him all right, but for whatever reason, I just never felt like we were that close. We hang out on rare occasion, but usually it's because we have connected people and mutual friends. I was genuinely surprised when he asked me, kind of confused. I wouldn't have ever considered him to be a close friend. Between a bachelor party, a suit, wedding stuff, and having to drive a couple hours out of town, everything that's going to come with being a groomsman, I'm not really excited about committing to it, and I said I'd let him know. How can I politely decline this without damaging whatever friendship he thinks we have? Do you think he just asked me for the sake of asking and is desperate, or does he think we're pals? I think it's that one. I think he just needed X amount of people.
1: I'm almost wondering, too, if he needed so many people. Like, his fiance has this many gals in her parties, so he needs this many guys. You say you're worried about, like, damaging whatever friendship you have. Well, if you're that worried about it, just be in the party. If you don't want to be in the party, you're going to, I feel like, have to damage the friendship.
0: Yeah, and he might not care as much as you think either, though.
1: She's going to be mad, though.
0: She might be mad, but it doesn't sound like you're going to, whatever. He just have to ask somebody else. I don't think it's an uncommon occurrence that mentally a female has committed to, oh, and I'm going to have to ask so-and-so, so-and-so, so-and-so, so-and-so. Now suddenly they got 10 girls up there.
1: Yeah.
0: And then she's like, okay, so you need 10 groomsmen. And the guy's like, okay, well, there's my best buddy and there's my brother. And now I have to go and find 8 more guys that I barely speak to. Boy, who's I friends with in high school? Like, I think that happens all the time to dudes. So this is probably what's going on here.
1: I think if Steven and I would have had, like, a large actual wedding and we had to have bridal parties, he has more options for people.
0: Really?
1: He would have. He has more guy friends. Where I do have friends, but, like, I know my friends back home. I don't know if they would be able to commit to being in it. There's friends here where it's like, yes, we're friends, but I'm not so much like party Amy as I used to be. I don't know if these people would be in it.
0: It would have been so tiresome for me to have to run side to side because you both would have been fighting over me as to whose side I'd have been on. So that would have been kind of weird, but like I'd have got, it'd been fine.
1: In this hypothetical, you're no longer the officiant.
0: Oh, even better.
1: I thought that's what you wanted to be.
0: Right in the middle.
1: Yeah.
0: I've stayed there for both of you. How does he politely say, like, no, buddy, I'm good? Or does he just suck it up and do it? Is he this guy's groomsman, even though he's like, I don't think we're that good of friends?

0: Yeah, it should be quite the honor to be asked to be in somebody's bridal party, but you don't always want to be. It's the 194 Playhouse doing a mailbag situation with Playhouse family member Adam, who was asked by a guy that he's like, honestly, I don't think we're that close. I think it's weird he asked me. I think he must just be desperate. How do I politely decline, or do I have to just suck it up since he asked me and do it? Just be a groomsman. But he's like, I got to go a couple hours out of town. There's going to be these events. I got to go to the bachelor party. I got to buy a suit, rent a suit. I don't want to do all this. Can't he just say no, thank you?
1: Someone did say he could just say you can't really afford it and you don't want to commit, so just say sorry.
0: Buddy, I'll cover you. I know I have to have you there. It's my special day.
1: But if he is going to cover him, then why not just do it?
0: Well.
1: Like, if you're going to pay for everything, do you hope that by saying no, like, are you getting out of the entire wedding? Are you wanting to go as a guest? Because you can't.
0: No, you certainly can't go as a guest.
1: Yeah, I think if you say you can't be a part of it, you have to say you're not going to be there. Maybe, and that's the thing, you lie and say, like, oh my God, I'm actually going to be out of town that weekend.
0: I have that important business trip. We're going to move the wedding. I have to have my best bro there. What?
1: Okay, but then if that's the thing, he weirdly thinks you guys are best friends, then you have to show up.
0: Have you ever, outside of the wedding context, have you ever had that where you encounter that person where, like, you think we're very close?
1: Yes. Like, you think happened? We are better friends than I thought we are.
0: Mm-hmm.
1: Yeah.
0: You have that instance where you're like, I don't want to be a groomsman. Do you have any advice for him?
2: Yeah. I think it has to be someone you're ready to, like, not be close with anymore. But in this case, I wasn't close with the guy to begin with. It was a coworker, and I was really stunned when he asked me. I mean, we didn't really hang out outside of work. We weren't really that close. And I wasn't a dick about it, but I just said, I don't think I can. I'm sorry.
0: Was it super weird after that, or?
2: We definitely didn't talk as much at work after that.
0: Yeah, well, I could do it, yeah.
1: You didn't talk at work? I feel like that's so uncomfortable.
0: Party probably wishes he just sucked it up and just went and been the groomsman for a couple hours, yeah.
1: Someone said, I actually was asked to be a part of a wedding to a guy I wasn't really close with. We had drifted apart, and I would say many years ago we were close, but I said yes because I felt bad saying no. Honestly, I regretted it. I barely knew the other groomsmen. I spent a ton of money, and I felt like we were pretending like we were closer than we actually were, and I wish I would have just politely declined. Would you know anyone else?
0: Boy.
1: At the wedding, in
0: the
1: wedding.
0: They have some mutual friends, right? They have some mutual friends.
1: Because that would make it a little better.
0: Yeah, at least just part of the party that way.
1: Yeah.
0: You think he can say no to being a groomsman? Any tips, do's, don'ts?
3: Yeah, this guy asked me, to be part of his bridal party, be one of the groomsmen. I really didn't know the guy that well. So, it was kind of difficult because, the time someone down is kind of insulting. But I didn't know the guy that well, so... I told him I had something going on around that time, some family emergency. And I weaseled my way out of it.
0: There you go.
1: With some family emergency a year and a half from now?
0: What? I have a funeral that day. Wait, what? But you do realize it's in 2027. Yeah, definitely. Grandma's in the hospital then, so we'll let you know.
1: Someone said, and I think this is the best route, just say you're honored, but you feel like you can't commit. Just keep it simple.
0: I think that's probably also not a bad idea, right? I'm not sure I can actually do this.
1: Yeah, I don't think I'll be able to.
4: Coming up next.
0: Yep, got the stuff going on. Plenty of Flush the Format Friday picks. Dive into that Urban Dictionary word of the day, not too far off. And this very specific thing that could be showing up in your social media algorithm might be hurting your relationship. 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

0: Life admin. This is all the boring little things you have to do to keep your life functioning. Appointments, bills, emails, laundry, returning things, making phone calls, remembering passwords. I feel like it's just being an adult, being a human, but it's life admin.
1: It just kind of seems like everything you're doing today, really.
0: Really?
1: Yeah. It's the morning playhouse, Urban Dictionary,
2: word of the day. Take your shots in here. You want one? Yeah, yeah, yeah, yeah, yeah, yeah, yeah, yeah, yeah, yeah, yeah, yeah.

0: It's a Flush the Format Friday, 194.0, and Amy K. The algorithm could be destroying your relationship. So your Facebook feed, TikTok, Instagram, all these things are, you know, looking for what you engage with, what you watch, what you pause on. And if you stop and you stare at something, well, it's going to show you more stuff like that.
1: So why? Is it because guys are looking up like things they shouldn't be?
0: No. Oh, absolutely not at all. But if you were to, you know, pause on a video about narcissists, cheating, toxic boyfriends, toxic girlfriends, bad dates, horrible dates, gold diggers, all this stuff, sugar daddies, sugar babies, dancing ladies in bikinis, well, that's what the algorithm is going to show you. And they say that the algorithm is destroying relationships and maybe even giving you a distorted picture of how people actually behave, because you're watching all this stuff about how, like, how men suck, how women suck, and then you start going, oh man, I'm in a terrible relationship. All these self-help dating influencers that Facebook keeps showing me is telling me so.
1: But then why are you watching those? If you don't think that, then why not keep scrolling and watching something else?
0: But you got hooked, so it just keeps throwing it at you. And you keep seeing it and seeing it and seeing it and seeing it. It's like when you randomly go, like, I could have pizza sometime, and all you see is nothing but Papa John's ads.
1: And you're like, okay, I'm definitely ordering this now.
0: Eventually it gets you. You can't stop. I mean, if you're interested enough to watch it the first time, you're going to be interested in the second, the third,
1: so
0: the 20th.
1: So what, it's manipulating you into thinking you have a bad relationship?
0: Just seeing so much of it's making you then go looking for these
1: Question
0: problems.
1: Question it, yeah.
0: Do you think that it's that, or is it just educating you on what is already a bad situation?
1: I think if you've stumbled across these, you somehow have a bad situation. And then you're like, wow, this is actually worse than I thought.
0: Maybe did a little bit of searching to look for said thing. Do you buy into the algorithm? These dating influencers, these self-proclaimed dating experts and all their videos could be maybe harming relationships, doing more harm than good. I mean, if you're actually learning something and going like, oh, hey, this put a spotlight on some crap I'm dealing with, I think it's probably good.
1: Yeah, I mean, if it is, you're in a bad relationship or something and you see a video and you're like, whoa, this sounds like my life. Maybe this really is worse than I thought. Yeah, I think then that's good and you should get out of that.
0: Oh, I'm not the only one who's with somebody that da-da-da-da-da-da-da-da. Do you think they could be making it worse with these or helping?
2: I think that it's good. I think it's not a bad thing. I just think that there is an obsessive culture around it where then it can become kind of convoluted and get to the dark side. You know?
0: So do you watch a lot of those influencers then, or?
2: I do the tutorials online. They're more like, okay, how do you walk into an interview and present yourself in a authoritative but non-threatening way? And so it'll give you, you know, ways to stand and how to speak with your voice, you know, what register you speak in. I find those helpful.
0: You know, I see quite a few of those pop up on my feed just because I think the nature of stuff that we do here on the show, maybe it skews in that direction. But I watch a lot of them because I'm like, ooh, if we ever have somebody on that's kind of in that realm, the next time somebody's talking about somebody cheating on them, I'm going to say something like that because that sounds really intelligent.
1: Someone said they're ruining relationships because my girlfriend will send me TikToks all the time where it's like, if he does this, it means he's emotionally unavailable. And sometimes I'm really just tired after work. Not every little thing is a red flag.
0: Listen. Can I make an unsolicited suggestion, just a PSA? If you are watching those videos and it's like, if you're with a man or a woman, don't send them the video. Don't send that to your partner. Like, oh, look, you do suck. This random self-proclaimed social media relationship guru agrees with me. You're a piece of crap.
1: Well, I'm assuming they've probably had conversations about it. And she's like, look, there's someone to back me.
0: I think you would seem like such a jerk to do that. Can you make, like, I don't know what it would be. You and Steven have gotten into some sort of fight, and then the next morning he sends you a video, and it's about that subject, and the person's basically agreeing with him. You'd be like, screw you, and screw whoever this lady is.
1: Can I tell you about something that happened recently?
0: Did this happen?
1: Kind of, where one of us had to go onto Google to see who was right. We had an argument over if avocado was on a California burger.
0: Okay. Not really where I thought this was headed, but okay.
1: Oh my God, yeah, it's not as serious. And so I am convinced avocados are on California burgers. So I get on Google to Google it. And he's like, you're just trying to prove me wrong now. And I said, well, because I think it is. But we were both kind of right. It says modern ones have avocado. Classics, none.
0: Oh, an innocent fight with a completely equal answer. It's like the sweetest fight ever.
1: But I think he was in...
0: I think there's avocados. I think there's not. Turns out there is sometimes.
1: Well, then what do you got annoyed at me that I got on Google to try to prove a point?
0: Do you think these dating influencers causing more problems than good?
3: Yeah, I think it is. I think people can't... Everyone's trying to fix things, and people can't just live with what they have. It's like, we don't need to live a drama-filled life. Like, you can just live life, and it's fine.
0: So you think some of these people are maybe starting fights as people are like using the quotes they learned in these videos and fights with their partners or whatever?
3: I think this, yeah, I kind of make people like make stuff up and it's not good.
0: Some of these people, like they're interesting little videos and you see them on TikTok or Reels or whatever and you're like, oh, that's an interesting point. Sometimes don't you kind of wonder though, what are your qualifications? Like, are you just somebody that's just spouting off this opinion or do you have like a... Are you a therapist? Like, what are, like, who are you?
1: That's what someone said. I think some of them can help, but I think most influencers are just giving advice based on a bad breakup they had from years ago and suddenly feel like they're an expert in telling everyone they need to dump their boyfriend, which shouldn't be the case. And someone else said, I think they're helping. I stayed in a terrible relationship way too long, and I thought fighting was normal. Seeing experts talk about it on TikTok and boundaries manipulation honestly helped me realize I deserve better.
0: Yeah, forget you influencers. I only think feedback should come from middle-aged bald men that have heard crazy people on the phone on the radio for the past 20 years of his life.
1: Wait, you can say the same thing then about you.
0: It's true. Yeah.
1: What expertise do you have?
0: Life experience, man, at this point. Life experience. Not even just my own, all our friends.
1: Someone said, can we talk about how every disagreement is called a red flag? I don't think everything is a red flag.
0: Yeah, it's an overused term for sure.
1: Yeah.
0: Because, yeah, it's just a very, very overused term.
1: Just because you don't agree on something.
0: Like, oh, I don't know, I think it's a red flag. He doesn't like mayonnaise. Like, no, it means he doesn't like mayonnaise.
1: He doesn't like it.
0: But he doesn't put anything on his hamburger. He must be plain and boring. Red flag!
1: Dry burgers.
0: He'll be vanilla in bed.
1: That they do make crazy connections like that.
0: Actually, my sarcastic one I just made up actually makes a lot of sense to me. I think if you had a plain burger, either a child or you are a very boring person.
1: You think so?
0: Mm-hmm.
1: I mean, I agree. I don't think plain burgers are good, but I don't know if that has anything to do with your bedroom skills.
0: Is that not how, when you were like 6, that if you went to McDonald's, you'd be like, I want a plain burger?
1: I think I would probably still get ketchup and cheese.
0: Oh, wow.
1: No pickle, onion, maybe mustard. I'm not sure when I became a mustard fan.
0: It's a standard kit order, completely plain. Just, I want the meat.
1: Why is that a thing? My niece was at McDonald's the other day and she told me what she ordered and she said, a hamburger. And I said, you mean, like, did you get cheese? And she said, no cheese, nothing.
0: It's that or it's the burger that is like more ketchup than meat.
1: Or nuggets with no dipping sauce. That's disgusting.
0: Not if you have a good nugget, though.
1: No, all nuggets need dipping. You need ranch. You need barbecue. Something.
0: I mean, because there's places that get better nuggets. Not all nuggets are created equal. Some places have better than others.
1: There is no nugget I would eat dry.
0: Really?
1: Where are you going? You could tell me after if you don't want to.
0: Yeah, I don't want to like make anybody angry. They might spend money with us. I want that commercial money.
1: Okay, but I want sauce with all my nugs.
0: I need that commercial money so I can go get some nuggets.
1: Yum.
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0: Hey, not too far. 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And the average couple fights about the exact same topic this many times a year. 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

0: Fred's Playhouse, Y94. Flash the Format Friday with the Playhouse in Plaza Azteca. Would you buy into the fact that the main couple arguments that are had is basically the same arguments over and over and over again? It's not like a variety of arguments. It's like the same couple of things.
1: Because they never get fixed?
0: To the point where this story claims the typical female that is in a relationship with a man has an argument over the exact same topic on average 5 times a year.
1: I think it would be more.
0: Five times a month?
1: Listen, someone's doing something that's annoying you that's not changing. I bet you it's happening frequent.
0: The problem is you're in this loop, that thing that you're just now used to talking about all the time. It almost becomes just like background noise, like, oh, she hates this. I'm going to be like, wah, wah, wah, wah, wah, and then we're going to do it again here in a couple of weeks. And unless somebody actually makes a change, either A, the one person just decides they don't care anymore, they make a compromise, or the thing's actually changed, the loop will continue forever.
1: I used to get mad about wet towels on the floor and empty boxes in the fridge. And you know what? We've stopped that argument because I've just stopped mentioning them.
0: Still all over the place, though, huh?
1: Well, yeah.

0: 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This is Bruno Mars.
1: Summertime. 93.7. 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We love it.
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0: It is a Flush the Format Friday, Y94 with Plaza Azteca. Flush the Format. Speaking of flushing, a story that might make you think, could poo be for you?
1: What?
0: There is a guy getting some attention because he was making like $200K a year at a tech job. And he was like, you know what? I hate this. Sure, I got that $200K a year, but you know what's happening? I'm going in there, I'm working long hours, I don't like my boss, I don't like my coworkers, I'm just sitting there all day, I'm on their schedule, their time. I hate this! He thought, I hate this! And when he looked at his bank account, he didn't care about all them six figures coming in.
1: What does this have to do with poo?
0: Well, then he saw a Facebook post from somebody claiming that they were making just oodles of money and working on their own schedule and having the time of their life picking up donkey do. And so this fellow thought, you know what? I, too, could pick up the do. So Ryan quit his job, and he started his own poop picker-upper business. And this man says he's now making basically the salary he had before, but he's on his schedule, the neighborhood he wants to go to. He has as many or as few clients as he wants. He's getting more time with his kids. He's taking more vacations. And all he does, he's like, you know what? It smells, but I'm picking up that poo and I'm making that money.
1: That is a good business, I bet.
0: It is.
1: And he's making good money. Good for him.
0: Let's see. What was he charging, fellas? So he started his own service. Within 87 days, he had 100 customers. And he gets them all for about $110 a month to make sure that their yards are always clean. He comes like once a week. That's not bad, man.
1: Once a week.
0: You could do that. So he's going there four times a month, basically, for $100. That's not terrible.
1: I guess you spread them out. You know, this neighborhood's this week or this day. Yeah, you can make it work. What are you thinking, switching careers?
0: You know, sometimes. You know, I will say this, though. I don't even like picking up after our own dog half the time. I do, obviously, because he's our dog.
1: Yeah.
0: But sometimes it gets a little gross. I think it'd be pretty miserable. All shapes, all sizes, all stanks.
1: Smell, like, that's what I think.
0: Some people probably got multiple dogs. Like, do you charge them more? Is it a per dog situation? I think it'd be a pretty tough line of work.
1: I don't think I could do it. I think it'd be yuck. I would also be, how are these people taking care of their yards?
0: True. Because
1: if you're like going through a jungle, having to look through it and find it, ugh, no
0: thank
1: you.
0: Well, like your own doggy do, you can kind of, your like brain is trained to find it because you know the size, the shading, what you're usually looking for. You know your yard well, like you're kind of saying. I'm thinking that you couldn't just walk into any yard and be like, there's the 20 piles of poop I need to get.
1: But you know, I bet you if people are paying for the service, they probably have a nice yard, right?
0: You could have a cool wrapped vehicle.

0: Well, kind of like how the 194 truck. Think of the cool wrap you have. Just a giant Roman turd.
1: What's a Roman turd?
0: Like it's roaming around town. Just a giant turd that roams around town. A turd from a Roman person.
1: Is it like turd-shaped vehicle?
0: Yeah.
1: Like the emoji?
0: I think that'd be fun. The Dew Crew. I think Mountain Dew
1: would have issues.
0: Don't do the Dew. Have me clean it up for you. It's the Dew Crew.
1: Is that their jingle?
0: I'm working on it. There's something good there. Do you want to join my poop picker upper company? Is really what this is boiling down to.
1: What are you paying me?
0: Depends how many clients we get, I guess. Half and half, I suppose. You want to pick up half a poop?
1: Sure.

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94 Morning Playhouse, where Zero is most likely to be holding a mug and Amy K is most likely to be taking a mug shot.

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0: It is a Flush the Format Friday, 194. Love Doc's got a couple of cases here in a few minutes. I'd say like 2-3 songs from now. First, before all that, though, these two words apparently are giving women the serious ick, and guys love to say them, especially like early in a relationship. Do you agree that these are like, just, you don't say this to a woman? Have you ever had a guy look at you and say, you're dangerous? You're trouble, something like that.
1: I've had someone say you're trouble.
0: So variations of you're dangerous, you're trouble, you could get me in lots of trouble. Guys, I guess, think this is a really like cool thing to say, but it's gotten cliche and women are finding it off-putting. And like, what are you saying about me? Like, they're offended by it. They're
1: I
0: not
1: agree.
0: Flattered.
1: I don't think it's like a nice compliment.
0: Like, are you calling me dirty? What are you
1: saying?
0: That's
1: what I think. What are you saying? Why do you think what I'm doing is so dangerous? I've lived my life like this and look at me. Like, what do you mean?
0: So, but what the message here is, don't say it anymore. No women seem to like it. And the kind of gal that does seem to like it, you might not want to be around, is the
1: gist
0: of this
1: article. They probably are dangerous.
0: Run! Run away!
2: Oh, it's so sexy, y'all.

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1: For when you're so desperate you turn to the worst possible place. This is the Love Doctors on the Playhouse in the Morning.
0: All right. When it comes to matters of love and tenderness, you need only the Love Doctors. Love Doctors, you're the love gurus. My girlfriend and I have been together for almost 4 years, and I genuinely thought that marriage was our obvious next step. We've talked about it before. She's never acted against the idea, so I proposed a few weeks ago, and she said no, she's not quite ready yet, but ask her again in a few months. Am I supposed to just stay with her, keep dating, and hang on to this ring and ask her again in a few months? That seems like a really weird way to respond to this.
2: I do think it is weird because it's such like a... Ask in a few months, what is going to change? I almost wonder if that's what you have a conversation about. Why are you wanting to wait a few months? What do you think is going to change? Why are you hesitant now?
0: Ask her in a few months when her divorce is finalized or something.
2: Well, that's what, right? Isn't it weird? Because even if she, like, what is going to change in a few months? Why can't you just say yes now and then start planning the wedding in a year or a few months or whatever it is?
0: Can you say yes now, but pretend like I asked you in a few months or
2: right?
0: something?
2: Why?
0: That is weird. I think it wouldn't be the craziest, like, out of left field thing to ask some questions. Like, hey, can we talk about that proposal the other day? So I'm supposed to ask in a few months. Can I ask, like, why?
2: What's changing?
0: I don't think that would be a weird thing to ask somebody at all, actually.
2: I for sure think you have to.
0: Next up, Love Doctors, Young Love Gurus. We've been clearing out some subscriptions and deleted a few services, etc. in our home just for budgetary reasons. I'm not opposed to signing up again, but some of these things we frankly don't use. But a point of contention in my home right now is my husband's gym membership. I know for a fact he does not go hardly ever, if ever, but he is acting like it's the end of the world that I asked him to get rid of his gym membership. How do I push without hurting his feelings? Hey, you don't use this and we pay a lot a month for this. Let's just get rid of it.
2: So I think either one, you bring up something you really enjoy that you had to get rid of. You know, I didn't want to get rid of my FabFitFun box.
0: But I did.
2: And I miss getting those boxes. Or you can say, I understand you really want to keep it, but let's think about it. Just in the past month, 2 months, how many times do you think you've been there? Do you think $150 is really worth it? Like, I think you have to sit it down and actually look at how many times is he going?
0: Yeah. I mean, that's pretty spot on. Like, I think that because of the nature of it and maybe some embarrassment, he's not going and all that. He's trying to, like, act like he goes there more than he does. But, you know, it's a money thing. I don't care. I'm not shading you for not going to the gym. Just why? Why are we doing this?
2: And you say, well, maybe once we kind of get back on budget, we could bring it back. But right now, it's just not in our budget.
0: Yeah. Kind of just for the sake of saying that you were a member when you don't go.
2: Yeah.
0: And lastly, Love Doctors, you're the love gurus. I've been seeing a girl for about 8 months, and I really, really like her. But I've made an observation, and I don't know if there's a way to share with her this information without hurting her feelings. All of her underwear are kind of stained, nasty, and ratted, and I've just never dated a girl that doesn't seem to care what her underwear looks like before. The rest of her is very put together, all her clothes are really nice, but she doesn't seem to have a nice pair of underwear. They all look like they've been through World War III. Is there a way to say, do you have any nice ones? P.S. I do understand why she'd have some nasty ones. I'm not an idiot, but I think she should have some nice ones, right?
2: Yes. I do think it's strange that there are no nice ones, that they're all ratty. I don't think there's a way you can bring that up.
0: I don't either. I think that would cause some really hurt feelings. Short of being together for, like, gift-giving seasons where you could, like...
2: buy some?
0: But even... is that a weird gift from your boyfriend? Like, I bought you some panties?
2: And it's just, like, normal underwear.
0: Like not lingerie.
2: Yeah. I would enjoy it still because you know you're going to use them.
0: Mm-hmm.
2: I don't think there's anything you can say. And honestly, the longer you get into the relationship, I think the worse they're going to get. Sizes are going to change. There's going to be more coverage.
0: What if you help them get... because eventually they're going to disintegrate and she's going to have to do something, right? But could you, like, help
2: destroy
0: them? Like, hide some, help them rip a little more? You know, could you help these things get destroyed so she has to buy some?
2: I feel so bad for her. She's going to be like, where are all my underwear going?
0: And why are these three ripped in half?
2: Yeah.

194, if you deal with this in your household, you know it's annoying. Got someone who snores? Well, science may have figured out exactly why it happens. It's later this hour.

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Monday, we're going down to the top 4. Got me.

194 taking over campus. 194 Storm in the Dorms this Saturday. Going to be out at MSUM. 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MSUM. We'll see you tomorrow.

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3: What?

Hillary Duff, 194. Now, if you deal with someone in your household who does this, it can get really annoying. But science may have figured out snoring. Why is it so loud? And they say it comes from the soft tissue in the back of your mouth. It like flaps as you breathe. And they say it can get as loud as 75 decibels. So that's as loud as a vacuum cleaner. And they're trying to figure out how they can make that soft tissue a little stiffer and eventually quiet things down. I know.

194, with everything we complain about every day, there was a poll done and asked Americans one simple question. How's life? Well, how we answered, plus how to make you even happier. All about 6 minutes on 194.

194. 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Now, I want to make your day a little better. Make your life better. How about some free lunch, Southtown Poorhouse? 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Okay.

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It's the 194 Lunch Hour brought to you by Southtown Four House. 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

Your smart speaker can do all kinds of stuff. It tells you the weather, and sometimes it just keeps talking in the middle of the night, which totally isn't creepy at all. But most importantly, it can play Y94. Just say, Alexa, play Y94.

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It's later this hour. 194, it's Teddy Swims.

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0: 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Airports bring out the monster in us. 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

Shakira here on Y94, and today kicking off Potato Days down in Barnesville. 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They don't have a parade this year, but they are bringing back potato wrestling. That's pretty awesome. 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

That's Lady Gaga here on Y94. Now, I need to know if there's any teachers in the Fargo-Moorhead area that kind of do the same thing as this Houston, Texas teacher has designated a corner for students to fart in. I got the full story in two.

For Joel D. Hanging out with you. Well, a teacher going viral right now on social media for sharing a fun new addition to her classroom. And basically what it is a fart corner. So instead of having the smell go throughout the entire classroom, she has students go over to a corner and pass the gas in a corner. And so far she said the students have been pretty respectful about it. I could tell you this much. If I was still in school and a teacher had a designated fart corner, I'd be farting in there all the time. I would never do my homework. I'd just go stand over there passing gas.

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1: That's Harry Styles on Y94. 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

Y94, going to be storming the dorms. MSUM, we're going to be rolling up on Saturday, and then next Thursday, we're going to be crashing that block party for NDSU. 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

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There's still a few games left in the season. 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Tell us who you're signing up. We'll get you tickets and that opportunity.

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Hope you're having a great Friday so far. Trying to do my best to get us to the weekend. 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Olivia Rodrigo is Drop Dead on Y94.

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1: That's Andy Grammer here on Y94, and August is still going on. 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

That's Dua Lipa here on Y94 playing that nonstop music for you. And today is the kickoff to Potato Days down in Barnesville. Tomorrow, they got a full slate of events going on. Tonight, though, they got the barrel rides going on, the Wojo Rodeo, Miss Tater Tot pageant going to be happening here at 5 p.m. as well. 2026 Potato Days in Barnesville going on.

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94, making our way just past 4 p.m. on a Friday, and Potato Day's officially kicking off in Barnesville. Today, they got a bunch of fun events. Tomorrow, same thing. But tonight, coming up here, Miss Tater Top Pageant going to kick off at 5. We got the Wojo Rodeo kicking off as well at 7 p.m., and they're going to have a block party as well. That's going on tonight, Potato Day.

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0: Yes, Noah Kahn here on Y94, and Potato Day's going on down in Barnesville. Now, this year, no parade, but they did bring back the potato wrestling. It was a fan favorite. They asked fans what they wanted to bring back and what they wanted to see. So, Megan and the team at Potato Day said, we're bringing back potato wrestling, and that's going to be tomorrow. So, check out that full detail on Potato Day's Facebook page.
1: They say the holy water's watered down, and this town's lost its faith. 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Oh my, my, oh my, my love, I take one look at you, you're taking me out.

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Y94. Hope you're having a great Friday so far. And if you don't have any plans today, Potato Days is kicking off down in Barnesville. But tomorrow, they have a full slate of events going on. Scavenger Hunt, they got the 5K going to be happening in the morning car show throughout the day. That starts at 10 a.m. And then the potato eating contest is going to be happening at 3 p.m. And then potato peeling competition at 4. So much fun happening at Potato Days for 2026 down.

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Shawn Mendes here on Y94, getting so close to wrapping up your Friday workday. It's almost 5 o'clock, and if you don't have any plans, head down to Potato Days in Barnesville. They got the rodeo going on tonight. They'll have some barrel rides as well from 6 to 7, and then they're going to have some street music going on. And tomorrow, a full day of events. Go check it out on their Facebook.

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And if you don't have any plans today, I think Barnesville Potato Day is going to be making those plans for you tonight. The rodeo going to be happening. And then tomorrow, Saturday, all kinds of fun down in Barnesville at Potato Days. They have a car show. They have mashed potato eating competition, potato peeling competition, a street dance as well. 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
2: 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I got you covered. Nonstop music and Potato Day is going to be happening as well. I know we keep talking about it, but if you've never been, so much fun and so many potatoes. Did you see they got 3,000 bags of potato chips, and they're giving them out to people who show up. So Potato Day's down to Barnesville kicks

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14: 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This is Y94.

That's Billie Eilish, Birds of a Feather on Y94. Hope you're having a great Friday so far. And we still have 8 adorable dogs in Y94's Doggist. Thanks to Homeward Animal Shelter. And for you, Fargo Moorhead, for submitting your dogs. So get those votes in daily. You got today, tomorrow, and Sunday. But then we cut in half to 4 doggos for Y94's Doggist.

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That's Shakira here on Y94, and it is crazy to say out loud that the college students are officially back. So welcome back, MSUM students. Tomorrow going to be crashing your party as we storm the dorms thanks to Jefferson Lines, Griffles Plasma Center, McDonald's, Pizza Patrol, Hangry Joe's. We got a whole bunch of goodies for you. And then next week, NDSU, we're coming for you too, crashing those dorms. For just a

That's Eddie to give me my cue to wrap up my time in the studio on this Friday. Elbow room, we're going to make it for E. Until next time, I'm Joel D. saying see you later on Y94. Swam.

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